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0: Woo-wee! That was a good song. Hope you guys did enjoy. We are Living Target Theme Metal Revival back after so many days.
1: The Cataclysmic Revival. It's been the same amount of days as it's always been.
0: It has been, but it doesn't feel like it. A lot's been going on these days.
1: A lot did happen. Pretty cool stuff.
0: I don't know,
1: cool.
0: We'll talk a little bit about some of it later.
1: But yeah, we hope y'all are excited for this new edition, because we are. We got a lot of good tracks lined up. Starting off with the one and only Mastodon and their new single, Your Ghost Again, which came out on June 2nd.
0: Wow.
1: I know, pretty profound.
0: That's a great day.
1: I can't tell if you're being patronizing.
0: I'm not. Right. I'm just...
1: Metal and patronizing, then the clash.
0: Okay.
1: But, so, yeah, you know, just a really amazing

0: know, the audiences are going to appreciate that type of music more.
1: Well, yeah.
0: You know, and that's the crazy thing with this band is they've been gone for so long, but they come back and they're touring with some of the biggest names in rock and metal from just the get-go by default.
1: They are a truly rare story. Yeah. Of what we were talking about with a lot of these bands, making music, just stopping for decades, and then kind of resurrecting themselves, but in this case with so much more steam and fanfare on
0: the side.
1: They
0: have literally, when they ended, they were an underground cult classic. Now they are superstars. It is pretty unheard of. I hope they realize how good they have it in that sense. So, going into some more Disturbed music. This is going to be some hardcore death metal, so we hope you guys do enjoy.
1: Not hardcore death metal, it's death metal.
0: It's death metal, death metal.
1: Death
0: get
1: metal
0: right.
1: That makes you feel hardcore.
0: Makes me feel hard.
1: Ew, core. That's disgusting.
0: It's not
1: man.
0: That gross. In the grand scheme of things, it's not that
1: that's,
0: bad.
1: That's so
0: this
1: wrong.
0: Is Imposter Syndrome by Gate Creeper.
1: You're
0: hope you guys
1: you're
0: do
1: slipping.
0: It. No, I'm not.
1: You're slipping.

0: Yeah, if you had to pick one place in the Great Lakes, it's this place, though.
1: Is it?
0: Yeah.
1: Why? Wait, for what? To live or to
0: I think
1: for
0: unbalance the weather, if you're on the Great Lakes, it's Milwaukee. Because if you go east of any of the big lakes, it's
1: Yeah.
0: way cloudier.
1: Yeah.
0: Might be a little warmer, but it's
1: But it's
0: cloudier and
1: gray.
0: grayer, rainy. We're actually not, we're kind of sunny.
1: Yeah.
0: I mean, we average almost 200 days of sunny to partly sunny days. It's not terrible. You
1: No.
0: go to Grand Rapids or Buffalo, and it's a whole month less. Pittsburgh, Cleveland, it's here as you want to
1: Huh.
0: be, but it's a little colder. But it's still, I mean, it still takes forever in spring to warm up.
1: Well, of all the places I lived, it's hard to compare them. They're like on the opposite sides of the spectrum. But of course, I loved Kona, Hawaii. And I also did love New York City.
0: Right.
1: So one place was so rural that we had to drive to the post office to pick up our mail, drive our garbage to the dump. And the other place is so urban, you can't even have a car.
0: And it's really subjective, right? I mean,
1: Of course.
0: right, but we like to make our lists of what is the best place to live. Like all these pure, I lived in Minneapolis for a couple of
1: Right.
0: years. I thought it was fine,
1: I
0: right?
1: really liked
0: I thought it was
1: Minneapolis.
0: fine. It's like maybe when I got there, like, oh, where are you from, Milwaukee? And then there was a bunch of, trash
1: They'd
0: talking
1: make
0: about,
1: fun of you.
0: and you're like, you this is Minnesota. What do you?
1: But no, but
0: And
1: what year were you
0: they
1: there?
0: call themselves the Minneapolis, which I thought was a
1: I
0: little, like,
1: know.
0: whoa. It was
1: But
0: kind
1: I'll tell you what. I worked at a Middle Eastern restaurant in Minneapolis, and when my friend Joe came to pick me up, I had falafel sandwiches for us, and he had never heard of falafel. I mean, Milwaukee took a little time to catch up. It did. Don't you remember driving to Chicago when we were in our early 20s to get Indian food? Mark and I did that a few
0: Well,
1: times.
0: so they're very different, right? One's a post-industrial city. One never industrialized and collapsed, right? That's Minneapolis.
1: Yeah.
0: But I saw so many like father-son sweater vests. How many like a father with
1: It does have a
0: a
1: kind of a suburban
0: It does, right?
1: feel, a kind of like Portland feel, a little bit. No?
0: No, I don't know. I haven't been to Portland. I think Minneapolis has a very Midwestern
1: Have you seen
0: prairie.
1: Portlandia?
0: I love that show, right?
1: It's a, I don't know. It's a little bit like that, but I really liked Minneapolis. It had cafes and I don't know. I liked it.
0: Yeah, I think it's fine. It's not, to me, it wouldn't be, but again, it's all subjective, right? I mean, it wouldn't make my top 10 list, right?
1: Right. Well, speaking of lists, and I want to hear your list, but so I was looking at U.S. News and World Report. Its list of the top 20 best places to live this year. And I also asked where it
0: Well,
1: ranked.
0: here's the other thing, though.
1: Yeah.
0: If a city has the flagship university in the capital, there are differences, right? So you like if you look at the entire state of Ohio, it's kind of like needs a bath. It feels like Ohio needs a shower, right? It's
1: Have
0: like
1: I been to
0: dusty.
1: Ohio? Yeah, I've been to Ohio.
0: So,
1: Bernie's
0: yeah.
1: got
0: But you go to
1: sibling in
0: Columbus,
1: Ohio.
0: and that's where the flagship university is, and the capital is, and that's the city that's booming.
1: It definitely makes a difference to have universities.
0: Where you get the more cosmopolitan, like you're talking
1: Yes.
0: about Indian food, Middle Eastern, because you have a lot of international students, right?
1: Right. But why was Milwaukee so slow? We had a booze. Remember
0: No,
1: a booze?
0: but
1: Why were we so slow to have cafes and
0: I mean, right, we're
1: we have a
0: post-industrial,
1: university? Yeah.
0: not like the university. It's like Madison, right, is
1: Right.
0: the capital and the flagship, right?
1: Right.
0: Tends to be white educated culture. Milwaukee's more post-industrial, working class, and so it takes a while to kind of get your feet back under you. I think Great Bones, right? Very, very dense, walkable, contiguous. Minneapolis feels more spread out, a little
1: And
0: less.
1: we have the lakefront, which is huge.
0: Right. So, but if you, but the same is true. Like you go to Austin in Texas has flagship university in the capital,
1: Yeah.
0: which makes a difference. Compare Austin to Dallas, right? Dallas is
1: Well,
0: booming, but Austin is considered cool, right?
1: I wanted to live in Austin at one point. I've never been there, but I really, Mark was trying to get into an economics PhD program, and Austin was on the list, and that's what I was rooting
0: But
1: for.
0: it really can help a city. It becomes recession proof.
1: Yeah.
0: Madison is the same way, right? It has the cow. It's

0: about how we fought that struggle in the 60s. And don't give up hope. People are very despondent today because of what's going on. Seems like every day something worse is happening in terms of taking away our rights, assault on democracy. And we've got to stand up and fight it. And all of us have to, in the book, my slogan is resist, resist, resist. You got to fight. Don't give up hope, don't despair. We've got another No Kings rally that's going to come up on Trump's birthday when he's going to try and celebrate with that horrible
1: Oh,
0: match he's got going on in the state
1: God.
0: capitol that he's putting together. This will be a counter demonstration to
1: That's
0: people
1: right.
0: that believe in democracy. So get out there and join another No Kings rally and do all you can to fight against the attack on authoritarianism that Trump is engaging in these days.
1: Amen to that. And you have quite a bit of experience in fighting with words.
0: Well, let me tell you, we go back, Milwaukee, it all started in 1958, the struggle, when Daniel Bell was murdered. He was a young black man, and his taillight was out, and a couple white police officers chased him. And one of them then actually caught up to him, put a gun behind his head, and shot him in the back of the head and killed him. And then he covered it up by planting a knife in his hand, trying to claim self-defense. Well, he got away with it in 58. We tell that story to begin the civil rights section. But interestingly enough, 20 years later, one of those police officers involved in that killing of Bell came forward and said that they had lied in 1958. And that fact, what Krause, he had come forward. Grady was the guy that killed Bell, and he got the DA to reopen up the case, and they charged Grady. I handled the case for the family in the 1970s. That would have been 20 years after Daniel Bell was killed. We
1: Goodness
0: got this
1: gracious.
0: sued all law enforcement, including the district attorney and all the higher ups in the police department. We got a jury to give us almost $2 million. They found it was a racist conspiracy to violate the civil rights of Daniel Bell. That was a very important case.
1: I'll
0: So
1: say.
0: that was the police brutality fight that we had in the 1960s in Milwaukee. But it wasn't just police brutality. We had de facto segregation. I was with Lloyd Barbie. We started our first integrated law firm in 1962. We were partners. It was Barbie and Jacobson. We brought the lawsuit to declare de facto segregation unconstitutional. And Barbie handled that for the next 13 years, got Judge Reynolds to make a decision saying that de facto segregation in Milwaukee public schools was unconstitutional. So that was the struggle against de facto, against segregation in the schools. But during that fight, it wasn't just the lawsuit. We had boycotts that we pulled the black kids out of the schools to protest the de facto segregation. There were three school boycotts. Dick Gregory came and joined it. We set up what they called freedom schools, alternatives to this public school system that was that kids otherwise went to. So three boycotts. Then we also there were demonstrations against in-state, where they had schools that were going to be built that were going to be all black, and they protested against the McDowell School. The demonstrators, they chained themselves to equipment, construction. They got arrested for that. Barbie did too. He got arrested, but he got off because he was in the assembly, and you couldn't charge anybody with a misdemeanor in the assembly at that time. So that case was dismissed. But that was another part of the struggle. And then the intact busing, where the kids were bused from the black schools to the white schools, but they were kept segregated. They weren't integrated. Everything was kept separate. It was just terrible. We finally got that stopped where they didn't do intact busing anymore. So that was a struggle against.

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1: Hello, good afternoon, good morning, good evening, River West, and good afternoon, Milwaukee. I don't know when you're listening. Who knows? This could be playing at any time.
2: This is true.
1: So you are tuned in to River West Radio, and this is the News Hole. Welcome. I'm your host, Eric, joined as usual by my comrade,
2: AJ.
1: We are happy to have you with us today. A beautiful day. It is my birthday today. I didn't even tell AJ. It's true. June 12th. I share this birthday with...
2: And I was looking at
1: none other than George H.W. Bush. So that's
2: you
1: my
2: your birthday with George
1: H.W. Really? Bush. Yeah, it's a true story. You know, he was jumping out of like airplanes until he
2: I
1: was
2: knew
1: like
2: that.
1: 95 or something.
2: Yeah.
1: Yeah. I'm not doing that.
2: I share a birthday with Thomas Jefferson.
1: How about that? Hmm. I don't know which one I'd rather have. Probably H.W. Let's move on from this.
2: Of the two racists.
1: Which of the races would you like to share a birthday with? Yeah, it's a new
2: But as soon as you said that, I was like, open my calendar because I was looking at something else, and
1: it came
2: like,
1: up and showed
2: it's
1: my...
2: Oh, it's Eric's.
1: It is Eric's birthday. 45 years young today. So I wanted to surprise you on the radio.
2: 45?
1: Yeah. 1981.
2: I thought you were a few months older than me.
1: No, when's your birthday?
2: Not.
1: Isn't it September?
2: I guess not. I'm April.
1: April. Oh, okay. So you just turned 45 too, right?
2: So I'm a little bit older than you.
1: Yeah, apparently.
2: Well, looky there.
1: How about that? I thought we did have it the other way around. I thought you were in September, October.
2: No, April.
1: April. Well, just the other direction.
2: Interesting.
1: Well, yeah, here I am. You know, I oftentimes my
2: Welcome
1: birthday.
2: Welcome to 45.
1: Thank you very much. Thank you. It's happy to be here. Lots of times my birthday would coincide with like, you know, graduations and the end of school and all that, right? So
2: I'd rather have that than Easter.
1: Yeah.
2: For me.
1: Yeah. My son Silas, his birthday is on January 4th. And so so he gets like, everyone is absolutely just like done with holidays and parties by his birthday. He gets it. It's sad. I feel bad for him because you get Christmas, you know, and then you get New Year's and then here comes his birthday. And then everyone's like, really, dude, you want us to come over by your house again to hang out? No. Well, just can we send him some money? And I'm like, oh, he's like two. That's not fair, but whatever. But whatever. Okay, so summer birthday's rocking. Today's my birthday. And the topic for today has nothing to do with either of those things. What we're going to be talking about today is the lack of democracy in our so-called democratic system. I was talking to my son. Wait, who did graduate from eighth grade today? Yay.
2: Oh, congrats.
1: Way to go, buddy. He's not listening. But I was like, what do you think about going into, you know, the next grade? Like, what are you excited about? What was eighth grade like? And for the most part, he was like, I don't know. I'm just ready to move on, you know? And I get that. I'm like, oh, I get that. But, like, you don't want to be an adult because then you have to do, like, boring stuff like, you know, vote. And I was like, or you could just form a union. And I asked him, I was like, do you know what democracy means? Because I was like, that's what we're going to talk about on today's show. And then he was like, well, it's what we have. He's like, a monarchy is where you're you're ruled by a king. So I assume that that's, you know, it's the opposite of that, right? As though there's only two. And I was like, well, true in a sense, but democracy refers to rule by people. Demos is the Greek word. If I'm not mistaken, it's the Greek word.
2: Yeah, demos.
1: Demos is the Greek word, yes, for the people, right? So democracy is where the people rule. And so the system that you, my dear listeners, if you're listening here in the United States, live under is allegedly democracy. Now, why do we call it that, AJ? Why do we call this a democracy? This place, this big open land we live on here.
2: Welcome to my seminar.
1: Yeah.
2: So, the simplest way of why and what is democracy is, you know, the idea, or what I like to think the idea, that we actually have a say in the things in society. You know, going back to the Greeks.
1: Right.
2: Where it all started. You sit there in a forum Angora, as they call it,
1: mm-hmm.
2: and you have these lively discussions where everyone is represented and some sort of consensus is to be had,
1: mm-hmm.
2: and therefore democracy is taking place. This is a very oversimplistic description, but this is essentially what democracy should be in some regards.
1: Indeed. In fact, Plato's in the Phaedrus by Plato, yes. he discussed, right, that, you know, a democracy was dependent upon the group of citizens who are self-governing had to be only big enough to be communication through voice.
2: Right.
1: Their belief was that you have to be able to participate as an individual participator. Right. So that a democracy that got bigger than a single voice could carry was too big, because then it requires, you know, translation, bureaucrats, right? That's not exactly what he's saying. That comes later in communication theory. But that is, you know, the point that you were making, which is like a democracy has its origins in this kind of Greek understanding about debate, deliberation, and discussion.
2: Right.
1: So the reason, and I'm going to skip right to the end here because I don't have time to be Socratic about this. We do not live in a democracy. And I've said this on the news hole many, many, many times before. And we can start from the sort of simplest position. What we're going to eventually talk about is the Electoral College, because we're coming up again on election seasons. And as we often do in this stupid country of ours, where we have to go through these elections in this way, I do call it that because I hate the formality of our elections that are like people think about it like a this kind of rote activity, you know, where they're like, you know what I mean? Where it's like they celebrate it and they think about, oh, here it comes again. And it's like they don't really put any thought into it. This is why I like the parliamentary democratic system more than ours. That's why I call this a stupid democracy for many reasons. But like the parliamentary system, like when the group of, you know, citizens get angry in Canada or the U.S., they can like recall their prime minister and force them to have an election that they can then elect an entirely new government when things go awry. We can't do that, right? We have to, you know, we have to wait. And that makes us that's one of the things about our system that is so unbelievably undemocratic, right? Because you think about the case when Donald Trump came into office at the very beginning of January of this year, right? Mm-hmm. So it's only been, you know, what is it, 6 months now? How long have we been in his presidency?
2: Who?
1: Or Trump. It's 2025.
2: Yeah.
1: Yeah. God. It's like it's all time has stopped.
2: I'm like, 6 months?
1: Yeah. It feels like 10 years.
2: That's what threw me off. Like, yeah. No. It's 26.
1: See, I'm already forgetting what year I'm in, right? I was like, yeah, this was all, God, happening over the winter. Right, so the point is, like, after a certain amount of time before you start to see the wheels fall off, it didn't take long for the Donald Trump train for the wheels to fall off, right? It was actually pretty quickly that this all started to happen. And then people start to change their opinion and position, which is normal, right? When you suddenly feel like maybe you got the rug pulled, or that the person that you voted for, the system that you voted for, wasn't what it appeared, you should, if, again, we lived in a democracy, we should be able to say, oh, now that things have changed, we want a different outcome. Now, there is an argument that is often made, which is that the political system should, in fact, be built to weather that kind of impulsive democratic swing, right? The, you know, the temperature of the people has to be somewhat tempered, as it might, you know, as the argument might go. And so, like, they put into place, or they argue anyways, that these systems are in place in the United States to prevent wild swings of emotion to translating into policy, and that this sort of slowing down the democratic process actually serves those interests the best. So democracy is subverted through organizational systems. So one of the ways I like to think about this before we get to the Electoral College is to think about unions and democracy, right? There are so many laws in the state of Wisconsin and around the country that prevent you from participating in unions.
2: Mm-hmm.
1: And why? Because that is the truest and most direct form of democracy that we could have as human beings, right? If you think about Plato and the Phaedrus, right? Your democracy is the group of people that you are amongst, right? Mm-hmm. The people in your community, the people who share geographical space with you, right? Those are your workers, right? Those are the fellow workers. So those are the people who actually have the most impact on your daily lives, right? Now, maybe we might think about this as like a city, or we can't organize necessarily a city, but you start with workplaces because your workplace is the place where democracy should be had, right? So you think about a lot of what we're going to talk about, what serves as democracy is oftentimes very symbolic attributes of democracy and Americana and political parties, but like the things that dictate your daily life, how much money you have, how you get to work, what your health insurance looks like, how much time you spend away from your children, how much time you have to yourself, all of those decisions are made by your bosses, right? They're made directly in your communities by people that you know, right? They may be part of a system that goes significantly larger, but the people who are actually making those decisions are people who live here amongst us, people that we can contact, right? You know, people that we share community space with. And so unions would therefore be the most direct way to impact your day-to-day life, right? And it would and is supposed to design to be democratic, right? Because the way that it works now is that your boss, because of their wealth and because of the legal system and political system that we inherit and inhabit here, they have all the power to dictate all the rules, right? And you have none. That's not a democracy, right? As AJ, you were just describing a democracy in which we as people who are subjected to these rules, to these conditions, we should be able to say, have a say, and not just like a symbolic say, not a cursory say, right? Not an advisory role, right? We are supposed to be the ones who directly determine what happens to us on a daily basis. That's democracy. Mm-hmm. That isn't what we have, because if it was, we would have widespread unionism, right? That would be the most direct way to have strong, powerful, democratic control over your daily lives. And so what we instead have is no unions or very few unions and weakened unions, and we have a system of electoral politics that serves as our democracy.
2: Well, I would like to expand it just a little bit.
1: Okay.
2: Because, I mean, for sure, we need to have unions in order to have the democracy we need in the workplace.
1: Right.
2: But we also need to have democracy that wherever we are at.
1: Mm-hmm. Yeah.
2: You know, the coffee shop, the park, the school.
1: Yeah.
2: The library, the grocery store, wherever we're at. Like, we need democracy. And for sure, I mean, that is developing maybe worker cooperatives or having more publicness in places, but just merely just coming together.
1: Mm-hmm.
2: In your neighborhood, at the very least, like here in River West, in Milwaukee, all of us like here in River West like need to come together when we can, and we saw it when there was supposed to be a neighborhood, a NID, a neighborhood
1: right.
2: improvement district, and like we do here in River West, we met at Falcon Bowl. We had a meeting about it and fought against it and not having a, you know, improvement district here in the neighborhood.
1: Mm-hmm.
2: You know, that was that's a form of democracy that we all came together. We don't want this.
1: Mm-hmm.
2: And we fought it and everything else. That should be what democracy looks like across any city.
1: Yeah.
2: If you want to see, you know, better parks, then you should come together saying, like, we need to protect our park.
1: Correct.
2: In our neighborhood and everything. Or in our city. Same thing, like, with, it's not just here in Milwaukee, but also these, quote-unquote, teen takeovers.
1: Mm-hmm.
2: If you truly want to address it, then come together as a community.
1: Yeah, talk to people.
2: Don't let government dictate as to what that needs to be done or not done, or what business should and shouldn't do. Come together. It's like, this is why these gatherings are happening.
1: Right.
2: And this is what we need to have. Better community spaces, so forth and so forth. All to say that the idea of democracy on a communal level, you know, really needs to be had. And that's like one of the things you and I in the Occupy movement were trying to explain to folks.
1: Yeah.
2: Is this is why we need, as in a very academic way, you know, we need public spheres. We need, right. This why public spheres are about democracy, when we come together to address, excuse me, the you know, the 99%.
1: Yeah.
2: and why we need to do these things.
1: Right, who are living and operating in ways that are purely not democratic, right? Like, again, your workplaces are not democratic. The places that you go to in your community are not democratic, right? Democracy is something now that we watch, right? You turn on Fox News to watch your TV show, or you turn on CNN or MSNBC or whatever political influencer you like to consume. It doesn't matter, right? It's pre-digested in such a way as to give you the sort of political news and content that is sort of satiating your desire for the content, right? Because it's something that we watch, because democracy is something that you as a human being are supposed to be doing every single day, mm-hmm. all the time. And it's a great example that we don't even know that you're not doing it. Most of us think we live in a democracy. Let's take let's get to the Electoral College, because I think it's a valuable example to discuss when we think about democracy. And the reason I like to talk about it is because people on the left hate it, right? They hate the Electoral College, right? But I would like to submit to them that the idea of the Electoral College would be significantly less offensive is if it played to democratic power structures instead of Republican ones, right? If it served, larger states.

0: Swedish Chatter Wad, man. I don't know if I have anything left.
1: Any time.

0: So this is show. Sorry, I'm talking so much.
1: Oh, no, that's great.
0: Is it really annoying?
1: No, everything you're saying and doing.
0: Guess what? So I came rushing in. I said I was going to, like, I was hoping to be here a little earlier. I came rushing in at 20 to 4 and started setting up. And then I proceeded to lose my glasses, too. So they're somewhere in here. So I can't really see anything either.

0: is your flight attendant, and thank you for your service. Please refer to the flybar menu in your seat back pocket to see the full selection of our delicious products, and feel free to ask a flight attendant during our service. We look forward to serving you while we go down the aisle. Thank you.
1: That was a mid-flight announcement right there.
2: What exactly it was about?
1: Yeah, look at this one. Squeaky airport shoes.
3: Squeaky airport shoes.
2: Was it
3: recorded
2: really?
3: At O'Hare Airport on Monday, June something.
2: How was your trip?
3: Good.

when there's completely different pitches and we're playing, it bugs them. Marcus Etcher. When there's different pitches and we're playing, it bugs Mark. When we play with different pitches or just totally doesn't go together, does it? Why do I like it?

0: like bordering on avant-garde artists that I find. And sometimes they take off in the popular world, and a lot of times they just don't, because I think people are turned off by them. But yeah, I just want to lean into that. I want to go see all those people live and then meet other people who align with that.
1: So, you're driving to work tomorrow morning.
0: Correct.
1: What are you going to put on when you get in the car?
0: Oh my God. Well, because I'm thinking about it. Anna B. Savage, I'll probably play tomorrow morning.
1: Okay.
0: Anna B. Savage, I highly recommend. Very small, I think she's Irish artist who makes super cinematic, very personal art. Her albums are all stories about people, about relationships, and they're like gut-wrenching and guttural. And yeah, because I was talking about, I think, weird artists, suddenly I'm like, I need to go back and listen to Anna B. Savage.
1: Anna B. Savage is also a great name.
0: Amazing name.
1: That's awesome.
0: Amazing name. Yeah.
1: That's awesome. All right, what is the next song that our listeners are going to be
0: This
1: listening
0: is my
1: to?
0: favorite song of all time. This is
1: Which,
0: Reckoner
1: okay.
0: by Radiohead, which is my favorite band of all time, by far. I think Radiohead is the greatest band to ever exist. I think they are the smartest makers of music. I think they make music that is so much more musically complex than everyone else. I have listened to all these songs on repeat for years, and I am always finding new things in the music. I never, ever, ever get bored of it. And I think that is crazy. So, yes, this song I think is perfect.
1: Okay, this is Reckoner by Radiohead. Before we get started on this, you guys are probably not going to hear the whole thing, so feel free to look it up and listen to the rest of it
0: Please
1: on your
0: continue
1: own time.
0: it. We went too long.
1: But thank you so much for tuning in this afternoon. I've been your host, Norman Flatwood. This is my guest, Julia. Thank you so much for being here
0: Thank
1: today.
0: you for having me.
1: And thank you, listener, for tuning in to 104.1 River West Radio. This is Reckoner by Radiohead. We'll see you next week.